0: Strauss. He told a colleague, "I don't see why I should not compose a symphony about myself. I find myself as interesting as Napoleon." Strauss's piece was Ein Heldenleben, or A Hero's Life. On this week's Chicago Symphony Orchestra program, Klaus Mäkelä conducts this autobiographical, if somewhat tongue-in-cheek, work. Mäkelä is the CSO's Zell Music Director Designate. Later, another musical portrait of a hero and adventurer, Lemminkainen by Jean Sibelius. This four-part suite is based on stories in Finland's national epic and includes this galloping theme introduced by the bassoon. All of that, plus one of Wagner's most stirring preludes, is ahead on this week's CSO program. I'm Lisa Simeone.
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0: This week, we're looking at heroism in music, and what better composer to start with than Richard Wagner. By most accounts, Wagner himself was no hero, but he wrote a lot of stirring music on the topic. Take Die Meistersinger von Nürnberg, a comic love story set in the 16th century. The protagonist in this tale is Walter, a knight and classic Wagnerian hero, a social outsider who refuses to assimilate to the norms of society. The opera centers on an ancient guild of master singers, amateur poet musicians who work day jobs as local craftsmen. When the master singers hold a singing contest, Walter rides into town and delivers a freewheeling song unlike any that the organizers had heard before. Walter triumphs in the competition and wins the hand of Eva, a charming young woman who has been offered up as first prize. But the Meistersinger isn't a winner-take-all story. Rather, it's about finding a balance between tradition and new ideas. We'll hear a 1999 Teldec recording now. Ninth music director Daniel Barenboim conducts the Chicago Symphony Orchestra. This is the prelude to Act 3 of Die Meistersinger von Nürnberg by Wagner.

0: The prelude to Act 3 of the Meistersinger von Nürnberg by Wagner, a recording by the Chicago Symphony Orchestra led by Daniel Barenboim. Coming up next, a great work of art or shameless self-promotion? Maybe it's both. A hero's life by and about Richard Strauss. And later, a work inspired by Finland's national epic, Sibelius's Lemminkainen. Stay with us.
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0: You're listening to the Chicago Symphony Orchestra in concert. I'm Lisa Simeone. We'll turn next to a February 2026 concert that featured works that the CSO introduced to America at the turn of the 20th century. The orchestra's founder, Theodore Thomas, conducted Richard Strauss's Ein Heldenleben, or A Hero's Life, and music from Jean Sibelius's own study in heroism, Lemminkainen. First up is Strauss. Conductor Klaus Mäkelä spoke about performing what is a signature work for the CSO.
4: I love Heldenleben. It's a wonderful piece. It's the perfect piece for a great orchestra. It's actually a very beautiful piece, because so often we play Strauss very heavy, and we forget that Strauss is always wanting his music to be conducted like it's Mendelssohn. It's light, because he's composed it in a way that it is rich and full. And if you make it even richer and fuller, you kind of create a goulash, which is not necessarily always needed. And when you listen to his recordings of his own works and of other composers too, it's remarkable how well he controls the narrative and the pacing of the piece.
0: Klaus Mäkelä. Now, calling your piece A Hero's Life and loading it with autobiographical references is sure to raise some eyebrows. In Strauss's lifetime, some listeners took it at face value and considered it to be pompous and in poor taste. These days, it's viewed more as a work of self-deprecating irony. Let's consider a few of the musical sketches within the piece. The second section, The Hero's Adversaries, uses chattering woodwinds to portray the music critics who were hostile to Strauss's work. The next section, The Hero's Companion, features a mercurial violin solo that represents Strauss's wife, the temperamental soprano Polina de Anna. In the score, the composer writes words like angry, flippant, and nagging over the violin line. And in the penultimate section, The Hero's Works of Peace, Strauss quotes several of his earlier works. Strauss fans might recognize quotes of Don Juan, Don Quixote, and many others. Recorded in February 2026, Klaus Mäkelä conducts the Chicago Symphony Orchestra in Ein Heldenleben, A Hero's Life by Richard Strauss.

0: Ein Heldenleben by Richard Strauss. Klaus Mäkelä led the Chicago Symphony Orchestra in a performance at Orchestra Hall. Soon after this performance, Mäkelä and the orchestra took this program to New York's Carnegie Hall as part of an East Coast tour. Still to come, Mäkelä sweeps us off to Finland with Sibelius' orchestral suite, Lemminkainen. That's next.
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0: This is the Chicago Symphony Orchestra in concert. I'm Lisa Simeone. As with Richard Strauss, Jean Sibelius was drawn to stories about adventurers. Take Lemminkainen. This is a four-part suite composed in 1895 and based on the Kalevala. That's a sprawling cycle of myths and tales of adventure with deep roots in Finnish culture. Klaus Mäkelä tells us more.
4: Sibelius and a couple of other people from Finland were really responsible for creating an identity for the Finnish people. And it's identity that I still, for example, as a Finn, feel like that's what I am about.
0: Mäkelä says that no composer in Finland was able to tap into the prevailing national mood quite like Sibelius,
4: who was young and wild and not very experienced, but had so much of willingness and passion to give something to the soon-to-become Finnish people, because we were, you know, still not yet our own country. And this narrative started looking back to our national epic that is called Kalevala, you know, which is a book of stories, and some of them very good ones, some of them extremely dark and disturbing.
0: One of the central characters in the Kalevala is Lemminkainen, a charismatic and reckless adventurer. Again, Klaus Mäkelä.
4: Lemminkainen is kind of the Finnish equivalent of Don Juan, as a kind of slightly unlucky but still rather likable hero who has all kinds of problems which one can relate with, but still, you know, somehow survives and has a little bit too much courage.
0: Here's a brief roadmap of Sibelius's piece. It starts with Lemminkainen and the Maidens of Saari, a brilliant tale about the hero who sails to a distant land, seduces young maidens, and incurs the wrath of the menfolk. From there, we'll hear the Swan of Tuonela, about a mystical swan represented by an English horn that guards Tuonela, basically the Finnish version of Hades. The third section is the ominous Lemminkainen in Tuonela, in which the hero is killed after entering Tuonela, only to be brought back to life by his mother. Finally, Lemminkainen's return is a thrilling finale in which the hero rides home after victories in battle. And Klaus Mäkelä returns to the stage to lead the Chicago Symphony Orchestra. This is Lemminkainen by Jean Sibelius.

Lemminkainen by Jean Sibelius. That was the Chicago Symphony Orchestra conducted by Zell Music Director Designate Klaus Makala. And that's all for this week. There's much more content on the CSO's Experience website. 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This broadcast was produced by Brian Wise, with assistance from G1 Sun, Frank Villela, and Logan Goulart. Music production was by Charlie Post. Vanessa Moss is the executive producer. I'm Lisa Simeone.

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0: Mountain Flowers, the title of that movement from the Symphony No. 1 by Danish composer Rud Langgaard, played there by the Danish Radio Symphony Orchestra, conducted by Leif Segerstam. This next one goes out to Sweden, but never gets there in person. Stay tuned.
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0: Felix Mendelssohn traveled quite a bit. He went on a big 3-year trip in his early 20s, England, Scotland, Wales, France, Switzerland, Italy. And musical inspiration was the main souvenir that he brought back home. So Mendelssohn's musical catalog is kind of like a travelogue. One place he never did get to was Sweden, even though he was friends with a Swedish soprano and even bonded with the Crown Prince Oscar of Sweden. That's who he dedicated this music to. The String Quartet No. 5 by Mendelssohn, played here by the Isidore String Quartet.

0: The Isidore String Quartet, performing the String Quartet No. 5 by Felix Mendelssohn. Well, we've heard from Felix. Time to let his big sister have the last word in a minute.
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0: Not the entirety of the symphony, not even the only movement called Nachtmusik, or Song of the Night, Night Music. That was Nachtmusik 2, the fourth movement of the Symphony No. 7 by Gustav Mahler. Gustavo Dudamel conducted the Simón Bolívar Symphony Orchestra.
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0: 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Music of another color, coming up in a minute.
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I think all you really need to know about what you're about to hear next is that in Persia, in present-day Iran, there's a city, centuries old, Nishapur. And for thousands of years, they've mined turquoise there, stones as blue as robin's eggs, blue as the turquoise night of Nishapur.

0: cellist Yo-Yo Ma and the Silk Road Ensemble with Blue as the Turquoise Night of Nishabur by composer Keith.
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0: some of the last chamber music written by Antonín Dvořák that he wrote after taking a few months off of writing any music. That was the String Quartet No. 13 by Dvořák, played there by the Cyprus String Quartet. Up next, there is peace and serenity in the light.
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0: one of several Meditations on Light written for violinist Mari Samuelson to play. She was joined by Scoring Berlin there for music by Hania Rani called La Luce, The Light.
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0: Antonio D'Almeida conducting the Monte Carlo National Opera Orchestra, giving you a bit of a kick in the pajama pants with that ballet music from Gioachino Rossini's Siege of Corinth. Don't worry, things are going to tame down just a smidge with a brief piece for strings in just a minute. I'm Melanie Renata, and this is Music Through the Night.
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0: a lighthearted banter between two musicians, violinist Pina Carmirelli and guitarist David Starobin, the Sonata Concertata by Niccolo Paganini. I'm Melanie Renata, with a bit of drama creeping into the hour in just a moment. 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

0: First thought to have been a minor work by Franz Joseph Haydn, eventually discovered to be a major work by his brother Michael Haydn. Haydn's 11th symphony in B-flat major, Matthias Bamert, conducting the London Mozart Players. I'm Melanie Renata, with a surprisingly sunny work from Robert Schumann in just a tick. 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
2: The guitar entered the music scene in the early 16th century, and it really didn't take long for musicians, composers, and audiences to fall in love with it. The guitar as we know it likely originated in Spain, so it's no surprise that some of history's most prominent guitar figures hailed from Spain as well. Francisco Torrega, Victor Villalobos, Fernando Sor. If you know your guitar history, you might pick up a Fernando Sor vibe here. And you wouldn't be completely wrong. This work is on the way. I'm Melanie Renata. This is Music Through the Night.

0: one of the world's most recorded conductors, Maestro Kirk Trevor, at the podium, leading clarinetist Richard Stoltzman and the Slovak Radio Symphony, the clarinet concertino in C minor from Carl Maria von Weber. Now things are going to slow down a touch with a guitar solo in just a minute. I'm Melanie Renata. You're listening to Music Through the Night.
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0: A deeper, darker sound than what you normally get from Antonín Dvořák, his 7th symphony in D minor, him at his most intense, Joanne Folletta conducting the Buffalo Philharmonic.
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0: A terrific twinkly finale for the overall incredible suite of Ravel's ballet Mother Goose, Yannick Nézet-Séguin conducting the Rotterdam Philharmonic. Hi, I'm Melanie Renata, with a work coming up for you, written for an instrument that at the time didn't even really exist.
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And that's the piece that gave the modern trumpet its voice. The trumpet concerto in E-flat major from Haydn. Christopher Warren Green conducting the Philharmonia Orchestra, and trumpeter John Wallace shining bright.

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0: guitarist Sharon Isbin with the incredibly atmospheric Leyenda by Isaac Albéniz. I'm Melanie Renata with another instrumental solo for you in just a minute, this one with a bit of Beethoven.
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1: This is Beethoven before Beethoven. Brilliant, restless, and clearly done playing by the rules, pianist Stuart Goodyear sharing Beethoven's Piano Sonata No. 3 in C.

0: pianist Stuart Goodyear with music by a young Beethoven, testing out the capabilities of the piano. That was his third piano sonata in C major, Opus 2, number 3. Good morning. I'm Melanie Renata with a fun, flashy flute in just a tick.
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1: First, you get something light and playful, then lyrical and pastoral, and then a dazzling waltz to finish up. Three short movements, each painting a different mood. It's Benjamin Godard's Suite for Flute and Orchestra, flutist Edward Beckett performing with the London Festival Orchestra. Ross Popel at the podium.

0: Honestly, what better way to greet your Sunday than with something lighthearted like that? Flutist Edward Beckett with the London Festival Orchestra, The Suite for Flute and Orchestra by Benjamin Godard. I'm Melanie Renata. Thank you for sharing some of your time and space with me this morning. Be good to yourself today, and be good to your neighbor too, okay?
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Welcome to Harmonia. I'm Angela Mariani. Convents, communities of nuns or religious sisters, were among early modern Europe's most musical spaces and one of the few in which women could pursue higher education in a variety of fields, including music. This hour, we're celebrating these undersung cultural powerhouses with music written by and for nuns and other religious repertory performed by women over the centuries. We'll hear the latest by Musica Secreta, an all-female ensemble devoted to women's music in 16th century Italy, along with recreations of convent music making from medieval Germany, Spain, and the Eastern Roman Empire. We'll close with a special tribute to longtime Boston Camerata director and historical performance pioneer Joel Cohen.

Baptiste Roman with an instrumental version of the anonymous Conductus in hoc ortus occidente, in this declining world, from the Codex Las Huelgas, a mid-14th century music manuscript used at the convent of Santa Maria Real de Las Huelgas in Burgos, Spain, where Cistercian sisters prayed for Castilian royalty and pilgrims en route to Santiago de Compostela. Musicologist Laurie Strauss spent a decade studying and reconstructing the contents of the Bifoli Sostegni manuscript, a unique musical survival from the convent of San Matteo in Arcetri, just outside Florence. In 2025, Strauss and Ensemble Musica Secreta released an album devoted to the sound world of these Clarissan sisters, who in the 16th century, quote, sang their community through siege, plague, and deprivation, as Professor Strauss puts it. We'll begin this hour's exploration of the musical contributions of monastic women with Musica Secreta's performance of a Kyrie on the hymn Recordare Virgo Mater. At the convent in Arcetri, this Kyrie was part of an annual mass of thanksgiving for the safety of the community after a lightning strike toppled the bell tower in 1540.

The Kyrie from the Messa Sopra Recordare Virgo Mater, Remember, O Virgin Mother, in the Bifoli Sostegni manuscript. Musica Secreta, under the direction of Laurie Strauss. The Bifoli Sostegni manuscript, held at the Library of the Royal Conservatory in Brussels, is named for the two women who commissioned its creation, Suor Agnoletta Bifoli and Suor Clemenzia Sostegni. Copied in 1560, it's currently the only surviving manuscript of polyphony that can be proven to originate at an Italian convent. But that doesn't mean that polyphonic music sung by women was anything rare in 16th century Italy. Convent choirs participated in a widespread tradition of adapting notated music to suit the forces at hand, transposing and using instruments to realize repertory with low vocal parts. Though scholars who work on these topics continue to face pushback from those who struggle to see past women's disproportionate obscurity in the archive, new research continues to affirm what Strauss and colleagues have demonstrated for decades, that the musical practices of these communities were complex, highly artistic, and renowned in their time. Next, we'll hear the French chanson that forms the basis for a singular mass setting in the Bifoli Sostegni manuscript.

Laurie Strass led Musica Secreta on an anonymous French chanson whose somewhat grim title translates to "I shall leave him because he beats me." This chanson is the basis for the Messe sopra Gilles Leray in the Bifoli Sostegni manuscript. Professor Strass has connected this mass to the siege of Florence that began in 1529 when the nuns of San Matteo had to evacuate Arcetri as imperial forces drew closer and plague began to spread among besieged citizens. The chanson's subject, a woman fleeing an abusive husband, mirrors the sister's own flight from danger, while musical references to trumpets and a wartime motet by Florence-based Philippe Verdelot add further poignancy.

Musica Secreta with the Gloria from the anonymous Bifoli Sostegni Messa Sopra Gilles-Leray, a musical prayer for peace with connections to the 1529 Siege of Florence. We'll shift our focus northeast to Ferrara, where Leonora d'Este, daughter of Lucrezia Borgia, led a rather musical life as a sister of the convent of Corpus Domini, another Clarissan community and longtime spiritual refuge for the ducal family. In 1543, Venetian printer Girolamo Scotto published an anonymous collection of five-voice motets, which, as Strauss has demonstrated, are very likely the work of Leonora herself.

Angeli, Archangeli, Throni, angels, archangels, thrones, and dominions, a Magnificat antiphon for Vespers during the Feast of All Saints, attributed to Suor Leonora d'Este. Musica Secreta and Celestial Sirens, directed by Deborah Roberts and Laurie Strauss. Like convent choirs of the 16th century, these ensembles include voices ranging from teenage girls to women in their 60s.

Stepping back a few centuries, we'll turn our attention to the musical lifestyle of a different order. Cistercian nuns, followers of the rule of Bernard of Clairvaux, were among the earliest communities of European women to take up a monastic lifestyle in the 12th century. While the majority of music from Cistercian convents

a versus from the Codex Vonenthal, a mid-14th century gradual from the Cistercian convent of Vonenthal near Kenzingen, now on Germany's western border. We heard Alleluia, O Scintillans Sidus Celi, O Sparkling Celestial Star, a celebratory chant for the feast of Bernard of Clairvaux. Sabine Lutzenberger led Per Sonat with Baptiste Roman on viol. The Codex Las Huelgas is an exceptional manuscript of Cistercian origin in which the adding of voice parts to traditional chants reflects the expanding vogue for polyphony as well as the political significance of the convent of Santa Maria Real de Las Huelgas, situated in Burgos, at the time a royal seat of Castile and León.

pair so much with a motet from the Codex Las Huelgas. Its three voices combine three different devotional texts, O Maria Virgo Davidica, O Mary Virgin of David's line, O Maria Maristella, O Mary Star of the Sea, and In Veritate, In Truth. You're listening to Harmonia. I'm Angela Mariani.

Welcome back. We'll continue our exploration of the musical lives of nuns with one of the oldest women musicians from whom we have surviving compositions. Cassia, also known as Cassiani, was a Byzantine Greek abbess, poet, and composer born in Constantinople around 810. Most of her surviving works are stichera, hymns sung between psalm verses during daily offices in the Eastern Orthodox tradition, a number of which remain in contemporary liturgical use.

Capella Romana performed Cassia's hymn Idiomelon from Matins, arranged for choir by Ioannis Arvanitis. A significant source of information about music making at convents survives in the form of bureaucratic records regulating their activities, particularly as Counter-Reformation ideologies became increasingly austere. In her work on San Matteo in Arcetri, Laurie Strauss encountered a 1597 order from the Archbishop of Florence specifying that plucked instruments and violins were not to be used in convents, and that the increasingly popular solo voice textures could only be sung in Latin. Around the same time, Margherita Gonzaga, widow of Duke Alfonso II d'Este of Ferrara, established a Clarissan community in Mantua, the convent of Santa Ursula. Thanks to her political connections, she was able to obtain the Pope's express permission for the sisters there to sing polyphony. We'll hear Musica Secreta performed from a collection that Alessandro Grandi dedicated to Margherita in 1614.

Alessandro Grandi's motet Quo Rubicunda Rosa, Whither Ruddy Rose, arranged by Lori Strauss and performed by Musica Secreta. Next, another example of sacred music in this trendy 17th century style by singer, organist, and composer Lucrezia Orsina Vizzana, a Camaldolese sister at the convent of Santa Cristina in Bologna.

Musica Secreta with Lucrezia Vizzanna, setting of Psalm 107, Paratum Cor Meum, O God, My Heart is Fixed. Another 17th century nun whose compositions were published during her lifetime was Chiara Margherita Cozzolani, a Benedictine sister and eventual abbess at the convent of Santa Radegonda in Milan. We'll close with a work from her 1650 collection of psalms, motets, and dialogues.

Chiar Margherita Cozzolani's Tu Dulcis, O Bone Jesu, You Are Sweet, O Good Jesus, performed by Musica Secreta. You are listening to Harmonia. I'm Angela Mariani.

In the last segment of each edition of Harmonia, we generally share a new or featured release of a particular recording. But this week we're going to depart from that format a bit. What you're hearing in the background is a vintage recording called A Medieval Christmas, released in 1974 by the Boston Camerata. During my years in the Boston area as a rock and folk musician, already fascinated with early music, I remember buying this record, and I also remember vividly how much I loved the Boston Camerata's concerts. The Camerata was founded by Joel Cohen, a pioneer in the world of early music performance and scholarship, who led the ensemble from 1963 until 2008, when he handed the reins to his musical collaborator and life partner, Anna Zema. Shortly before recording this episode of Harmonia, we learned that Joel Cohen had passed away, leaving us an incredible musical legacy that spans over 60 years and includes over 50 recordings.

The Boston Camerata, from the 1974 recording A Medieval Christmas. One of the most remarkable aspects of the Boston Camerata's work has been the breadth of repertoire and vast array of musical traditions represented in its formidable discography. Joel Cohen's musical vision encompassed an incredibly diverse cross-section of medieval, Renaissance, and Baroque music from Europe and its neighbors, and also crossed the waters to explore early American music. This year, in fact, the Camerata, directed by Anna Sema, has been touring and presenting music from their project Free America. This is Chester, a Revolutionary War-era hymn, also known by its first line, "Let tyrants shake their iron rod," written by Boston's own William Billings.

William Billings' hymn known as Chester, or more commonly as Let Tyrants Shake Their Iron Rod, from the Boston Camerata CD Free America. We're dedicating the last segment of our program this hour to Joel Cohen, founder and longtime director of the Boston Camerata, who passed away a short time before this episode of Harmonia was recorded. We plan to do a more extended feature on Joel and the Camerata in the near future. I'd like to end with a piece from one of the Boston Camerata's most highly acclaimed CDs, Tristan and Isolde. Not Wagner's version, but a collection of medieval songs that tell the same tale. It was released in January of 1989 and received the French Grand Prix du Disque just a few weeks later. From a source known as the Vienna Prose Tristan, this is Tristan's last lament, sung by Henri Ledroit with Cheryl Ann Fulton, harp.

from their award-winning 1989 CD, Tristan and Isolde, The Boston Camerata, with Tristan's last lament from the medieval Vienna prose Tristan, sung and played by Henri Ledroit and harpist Sherilyn Fulton. The Boston Camerata was directed from 1963 to 2008 by Joel Cohen, who passed away shortly before this Harmonia episode was recorded. The ensemble continues to thrive under the direction of Anne Azema, and Joel's legacy lives on, as does our gratitude for the many decades of incredible music the Boston Camerata has given to us. Harmonia is part of the educational mission of Indiana University and is a co-production of WFIU Public Radio and Early Music America, a national organization that advocates and supports the historical performance of music of the past. Additional resources come from the William and Gail Cook Music Library at the Indiana University Jacobs School of Music. Visit us at harmoniaearlymusic.org, where you can find playlists and an archive of past shows. And follow us on Facebook by searching for Harmonia Early Music. The writer for this edition of Harmonia is Chelsea Belt. Thanks to our studio engineer, Brock Hammond, and our production team, Luann Johnson, Christopher Burris, and John Bailey. I'm Angela Mariani, inviting you to join us again for the next edition of Harmonia.

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1: It's Sunday Baroque. I'm Suzanne Bonha. Italian composer and music teacher Francesco Gasparini was a student of the renowned trailblazing violin expert and composer Arcangelo Corelli. Gasparini described his teacher as a great virtuoso of the violin and our contemporary Orpheus. Today's highlights include music composed by Francesco Gasparini and by his teacher.

David Funk was a 17th century musician, a multi-instrumentalist who played violin, guitar, viola da gamba, and clavichord. Funk was also a composer, and the 12 cellists of the Berlin Philharmonic Orchestra play some of the sole surviving suite composed by David Funk.

12 cellists of the Berlin Philharmonic played the Intrada, Saraband, and Gigue sections from a 17th century suite by Czech composer David Funk. This is Sunday Baroque, supported by Newport Mansions, presenting the 21st annual Newport Mansions Wine and Food Festival, September 18th to the 20th, featuring wines and spirits from around the world, celebrity chefs, and tasting seminars. 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The now-defunct Bay Area Women's Philharmonic was a group that championed female composers, conductors, and performers. This is Bay Area Women's Philharmonic playing The Sacrifice of Abraham by 18th century musician Camila de Rossi.

Joanne Folletta conducted the Bay Area Women's Philharmonic in a suite from Camilla De Rossi's 1708 oratorio, The Sacrifice of Abraham. Italian composer and music teacher Francesco Gasparini premiered his opera Antiochus in 1705, and Auser Musici plays the overture.

0: Carlo Ipata led Auser Musici playing the overture to Francesco Gasparini's 1705 opera Antiochus. You can always look up more about the music on our website using the detailed playlists there. 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
1: Sunday Baroque is funded thanks to the friends of Sunday Baroque, including the Strop family of Wilton, Connecticut, and Rita Sackett, in loving memory of her husband, Mark. In the mid-1990s, when pianist Murray Pariah was recovering from a hand injury and surgery, he listened religiously to Johann Sebastian Bach's music while he was prohibited from touching the piano. And when he got the okay to resume playing, he used Bach's music for his physical therapy routine. And he eventually produced several award-winning recordings. Murray Pariah and the Academy of St. Martin in the Fields play Bach's third keyboard concerto,

0: Marie Pariah was the soloist and leader with the Academy of St. Martin in the Fields, playing Johann Sebastian Bach's third keyboard concerto. A cup of coffee, your favorite chair, and Sunday Baroque. 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

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Stile Antico is literally the ancient style, and the British choir Stile Antico is a choral group that specializes in performing Renaissance and early Baroque church music in the ancient style. Celebrate the Lord Most High in Holy Praises is a motet from William Byrd's collection of sacred songs.

Stile Antico sang Celebrate the Lord Most High in Holy Praises, 16th century motet by William Byrd. Musician Yehudi Menuhin once said, each human being has the eternal duty of turning what is hard and brutal into a tender and subtle offering, what is crude into an object of refinement, what is ugly into a thing of beauty, confrontation into collaboration, ignorance into knowledge. Yehudi Menuhin put his philosophy into practice through humanitarian commitments and through his music. He's the violinist with harpsichordist George Malcolm and viola da gamba player Robert Donnington for Arcangelo Corelli's Sonata No. 1, Opus 5.

0: Violinist Yehudi Menuhin, harpsichordist George Malcolm, and viola da gamba player Robert Donnington performed Arcangelo Corelli's Sonata No. 1, Opus 5. Sunday Baroque is produced at WSHU in Fairfield, Connecticut, and funded by the Richard P. Garmany Fund at Hartford Foundation for Public Giving, providing support to institutions that are committed to enriching lives in Connecticut, including Theater Works and Hartford Chorale. Our production team is Julie Ferdino, Jennifer Basher, Sabrina Garone, Ann Lopez, and Lexi Perinol. I'm Suzanne Vona, and this is Sunday Baroque.
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2: This is Sunday Baroque. I'm Suzanne Bona. Violinist Stanley Ritchie was a gifted instrumentalist, music scholar, author, and early music expert, and for decades an esteemed teacher and mentor, training countless top performers who play in ensembles all over the world. The Australian musician came to the United States early in his career and became concertmaster of the New York City Opera Orchestra, an associate concertmaster of the Metropolitan Opera Orchestra, among other ensembles. He was on the leading edge of the renewal of interest in Baroque music in the 20th century. In 1982, he became professor of violin at Indiana University, and he was a driving force in the annual Bloomington Early Music Festival. Stanley Ritchie died last month at age 91, and today we are celebrating his remarkable legacy. Among his long list of accomplishments, violinist Stanley Ritchie was a sought-after and beloved teacher. And one of his many talented and accomplished students was Ingrid Matthews. She even followed in his footsteps and is now professor of practice in historical performance, Baroque violin, at the Indiana University Jacobs School of Music, where she previously studied with him. She also co-founded the Seattle Baroque Orchestra in 1994 and was its music director until 2013. This is violinist Ingrid Matthews in Seattle Baroque playing Sonata No. 11 by Heinrich Bieber.

violinist Ingrid Matthews, and Seattle Baroque played Sonata No. 11 by Heinrich Bieber. Ingrid Matthews is just one of the many accomplished former students of Stanley Ritchie, whose long legacy we're celebrating today. This is Sunday Baroque, supported by Newport Mansions, presenting the 21st annual Newport Mansions Wine and Food Festival, September 18th to the 20th, featuring wines and spirits from around the world, celebrity chefs, and tasting seminars. Tickets available at newportmansions.org. Stanley Ritchie collaborated with some of the top performers and ensembles around the world, including making a 1993 album of 17th century music for three violins with Andrew Manzi and John Holloway. These are three selections from that album.

0: Stanley Ritchie, Andrew Manzi, and John Holloway were the featured violinists playing 17th-century sonatas for three violins by Giovanni Gabrielli and Giovanni Fontana, and a pavane by Louis Constantin. This is Sunday Baroque.
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1: Sunday Baroque is funded by a group of music-loving donors called the Friends of Sunday Baroque, whose generous contributors include the New Family Trust in memory of Joan Cockrell New and Lynn Walther of Lake Grove, New York. Stanley Ritchie was one of the leaders helping to reinvigorate the interest in Baroque music in the 20th century and advanced historically informed performance practices. Christopher Hogwood was another one of those leaders, and in 1991, the two collaborated on violin concertos by Antonio Vivaldi with the Academy of Ancient Music. This is Vivaldi's concerto subtitled The Favorite.

0: Christopher Hogwood led the Academy of Ancient Music with violinist Stanley Ritchie playing Antonio Vivaldi's Concerto, catalog number 277, subtitled The Favorite. There is more about the late musician Stanley Ritchie on the weekly playlist page of our website, sundaybaroque.org.
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1: 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Bloomington Baroque is a professional Baroque ensemble comprised of faculty, friends, and alumni of Indiana University's Jacobs School of Music Historical Performance Institute. And in 1998, led by violinist Stanley Ritchie, Bloomington Baroque released a recording of concertos and serenades by Francesco Bonporti. This is the sixth concerto.

Stanley Ritchie and his colleagues in Bloomington Baroque played the Sixth Concerto by Francesco Buonporti from their 1998 album. Although Stanley Ritchie first played modern violin, he got interested in Baroque violin and early music, and around 1970, he and harpsichordist Albert Fuller started making music together, and when Fuller co-founded Aston Magna Summer Workshop and Festival in Great Barrington, Massachusetts in 1973, Stanley Ritchie became one of the founding members. He and Jep Schroeder are the soloists with Aston Magna playing a double violin concerto, catalog number 513 by Antonio Vivaldi.

0: Stanley Ritchie and Yep Schroeder were the violin soloists with Aston Magna playing the Concerto for Two Violins, catalog number 513 by Antonio Vivaldi. You can read more about the remarkable musician and teacher Stanley Ritchie at sundaybaroque.org on today's playlist page. Sunday Baroque is produced at the Richard P. Garmany Classical Music Production Suite at WSHU in Fairfield, Connecticut by Julie Fredino, Jennifer Basher, Sabrina Garone, Ann Lopez, Lexi Perinol, and I'm Suzanne Bona. This is Sunday Baroque.
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2: This is Sunday Baroque. I'm Suzanne Vona. Henry Wadsworth Longfellow called music the universal language of mankind. One of the greatest translators of that language was Johann Sebastian Bach, whose music has been praised as carrying a universal message of hope and faith which can touch anyone, regardless of culture, religion, or musical knowledge. Bach's Dancing English Suite No. 5 is one of today's highlights.

Nothing on earth is so well suited to make the sad merry, the merry sad, to give courage to the despairing, to make the proud humble, to lessen envy and hate as music. Martin Luther wrote those poignant words, and something about the harp makes the music even more powerful. Harpist Yolanda Condenasis plays Georg Philipp Telemann's Fantasia No. 2 in D minor.

Harpist Yolanda Condonassis played Georg Philipp Telemann's Fantasia No. 2 in D minor. When she is off duty, Yolanda Condonassis has quite diverse musical tastes, from Earth, Wind & Fire and the Beatles to Aerosmith and James Taylor. You can always go to sundaybaroque.org to find out more about all the music, musicians, and recordings you hear on this program. This is Sunday Baroque, supported by Newport Mansions, presenting the 21st Annual Newport Mansions Wine and Food Festival, September 18th to the 20th, featuring wines and spirits from around the world, celebrity chefs, and tasting seminars. Tickets available at newportmansions.org. Two musicians who flourished in France during the early 16th century were not only composers, they were also involved in the music business. Pierre Antoignon was a music publisher who oversaw the French king's music library, and Claude Gervais was an editor and arranger. Ensemble Douce Memoir plays dances by both men along with music by a couple of their anonymous contemporaries that Antoignon and Gervais published.

0: Ensemble Douce Memoir, Sweet Memory, played dances by Claude Gervais, Pierre Attagnon, and an anonymous 16th century musician whose works they published. This is Sunday Baroque.
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1: Sunday Baroque is supported by the Friends of Sunday Baroque, whose contributors include the Mohrer Family Foundation in loving memory of Gil Mohrer. 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

0: from her 2021 album Back to Black, Volume Number 1, pianist Rochelle Sennett played the fifth English Suite by Johann Sebastian Bach. I had the honor of interviewing Dr. Sennett about her life in music as a performer and teacher. 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
0: 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German composer, organist, singer, teacher, and music author Johann Agricola was one of Johann Sebastian Bach's students and worked as his copyist. In fact, he was so much a part of Bach's inner circle that he helped Carl Philipp Emanuel Bach write his father's obituary. Flutist Emanuel Paud, cellist Jonathan Manson, and harpsichordist Trevor Pennock play Johann Agricola's Flute Sonata.

from his recording, The Flute King, flutist Emmanuel Paoud, cellist Jonathan Manson, and harpsichordist Trevor Pinnock played the flute sonata by Johann Agricola. French guitarist Raphael Feuillatre's recording Visage Baroque shows off his gorgeous artistry playing music by various French Baroque composers. This is La Belmont by Antoine Forqueray.

0: Guitarist Raphael Feuillatre played La Belle Mont by Antoine Fourcuret. Sunday Baroque is produced at WSHU in Fairfield, Connecticut, and funded by the Richard P. Garmany Fund at Hartford Foundation for Public Giving, providing support to institutions that are committed to enriching lives in Connecticut, including Theater Works and Hartford Chorale. Our production team is Julie Fredino, Jennifer Basher, Sabrina Garone, Ann Lopez, and Lexi Perinol. I'm Suzanne Bona, and this is Sunday Baroque.
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Hello and welcome to the Choral Hour. I'm Linda Radke, and thanks for joining me today on Vermont Public Classical. We celebrate Mexican Independence Day, which falls on September 16th. Of course, before 1810, it was still Mexico, but called New Spain. We'll begin with a 17th century piece by Juan de Guitarras de Padilla. He worked at Pueblo Cathedral. It's Deus in Adiutorium, asking for God's assistance. It's an invocation used at Vespers. Jeffrey Skidmore conducts the ex-cathedral chamber choir.

Lord, make haste to help me. Deus in adiutorium, from 17th century Mexican composer Juan Guitierrez de Padilla. We heard the British ensemble Ex Cathedral Chamber Choir, led by Jeffrey Skidmore. We'll hear an amazing mass after we go back in time now, not in Latin, not in Spanish, but in Nahuatl. It's the major indigenous language of central Mexico, a prayer to the Virgin Mary. The composer was possibly indigenous. He used the name Don Hernando Franco. Here's the Santa Fe Desert Chorale with Linda Mack directing, the soprano Kimberly Harrison.

possibly the first published work in the Nahuatl language, Song to the Virgin, with Linda Mack and the Santa Fe Desert Chorale. Now a mass setting by De Padilla with the liveliest credo I have ever heard, Misa Ego Flos Campi, I am the flower of the field, referring to the Virgin Mary. The harp consort is conducted by Andrew Lawrence King.

Andrew Lawrence King and the Harp Consort with Missa Ego Flos Campi by Juan Gutierrez de Padilla from 17th century Mexico. For a festive occasion, Francisco López Capillas wrote Laudate Dominum with Praise Him as a refrain. It's in the grand polychoral Baroque style. Jeffrey Skidmore and the Ex-Cathedral Chamber Choir on the Choral Hour today, marking Mexican independence by exploring the music from New Spain. After that, Alleluia, Dignobis Maria, with Linda Mack and the Santa Fe Desert Chorale.

two motets by Francisco Lopez Padilla, Laudate Dominum and Alleluia Dignobis Maria, the ex-Cathedral Chamber Choir. And then we heard the Santa Fe Desert Chorale. I'm Linda Radke with the Choral Hour on Vermont Public Classical, grateful to these particular ensembles for bringing forward music from the Mexican Baroque. Now a trio of works by Manuel de Sumaya, working at the Mexico City Cathedral. It's our first work today in Spanish. Abrechies Mortales. Rejoice Mortals. From the secular tradition, it's called a Villancico. It's very theatrical, very lively. And after that, Solfa de Pedro from 1715. It's a kind of musical puzzle showing the composer's technical skill. We'll hear on charango, David Farwig and the Santa Fe Desert Chorale. And the last from Oaxaca Cathedral with Chanticleer from their recording of the Mexican Baroque, Cerebren Publiquen, a song of praise.

3 from Manuel de Sumaya, the Villancico Obrusias Mortales, Solfa de Pedro, and Celebren Publican, with the Santa Fe Desert Chorale and Chanticleer. Ignacio de Jerusalem, born in Italy, succeeded Sumaya at the Cathedral of Mexico City, and these short pieces are recorded by Chanticleer for their recording about the Mexican Baroque. First in praise of St. Joseph, and then we'll hear the Gloria Patri and the Amen from Dixit Dominus. To me, it sounds like Handel.

From the Mexican Baroque, Ignacio de Jerusalem. We heard a piece for St. Joseph and the Gloria Patri and Amen with the vocal ensemble Chanticleer, marking Mexican Independence Day, September 16th, and we're exploring music written before 1810 in Mexico when it was under Spanish rule. It's fascinating to hear the connections between European styles and the indigenous influences. We'll end with a bit of whimsy from the pen of Jack Kerouac. Like many beat poets, he was fascinated with the culture of Mexico. Ronald Gold wrote Mexico Fellahin, the word for an agricultural worker. Here's Western Wind with Castanets.

Ronald Gold's Mexican Fellaheen, text by Jack Kerouac, sung by Western Wind, an outsider describing the Mexican culture in the 1950s, before he'd actually visited Mexico. Well, thanks for joining me today to explore pre-independence Mexico, with their Independence Day coming up on September 16th. 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Please join me next week for the Choral Hour. It's the first day of autumn, so we'll hear selections from The Seasons by Haydn and highlighting Counterpoint's upcoming series with the Opera Company of Middlebury, Patria Oppressa, operatic laments over oppression and protests against tyranny. And now I invite you to stay tuned for more great music here on Vermont Public Classical. I'm Linda Radke. Thanks for listening.

If we were playing Two Truths and a Lie with pianist Stephen Huff, here are three things you might hear. As a kid, Huff's grandma made him a Liberace outfit. He seriously considered leaving music to become a priest. Stephen Huff is not afraid of asking questions at the dinner table that will make you blush. Okay, spoiler alert, these are all truths about Stephen Huff. You can peer into his life with the memoir he wrote a couple years ago. Coming up, he'll perform for us, maybe while wearing that Liberace outfit, in about 10 minutes. This is the type of performance that you'll hear on our guitar stream. That's a free stream that you can listen to anytime at yourclassical.org. It's guitarist David Russell playing some Heitor Villa-Lobos.

It's Choro No. 1 by Heitor Villa-Lobos, performed by guitarist David Russell. And there's more performances like that on the guitar stream at yourclassical.org. Did you get into any garage sales this weekend? Hopefully you found some deals if you did. If you like a good deal, you know that it doesn't get any better than the free box that's sitting out on the curb. Well, this is our free box. It's the daily download, an MP3 of a performance that you can download and keep for free. Today it's a performance from Gabriel Fauré's Requiem, performed by the Oxford Camerata and soprano Lisa Beckley.

A little piece from Gabrielle Fauré's Requiem, performed by soprano Lisa Beckley in the Oxford Camerata with conductor Jeremy Summerly. That's today's Daily Download. If you like that performance, you can listen again and download the MP3 to keep at yourclassical.org. In 2023, pianist Stephen Huff released a memoir, and he says that his is unlike most people's memoirs. Most people's memoirs are just like a person at the dinner table who won't stop talking. But reviews say that Stephen Huff's memoir is not just a music memoir, it's a story of a man who happens to be a world-class musician.

0: pianist Stephen Huff with music by Cécile Chaminade. When she was a young girl, she said the piano was her favorite toy or thing to play with. Even before she could read or write, she expressed her thoughts and confided in her piano, just like some little girls do with their dolls.
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This music is a good example of a crossover genre that was just starting to become popular in the late 1700s. It combines the symphony and concerto, and this piece marked a turning point in Mozart's career.

0: Sinfonia Concertante by Mozart. We heard the Dresden State Orchestra, led by Hans Vonk, and quite a few soloists on that, including clarinetist Sabina Meyer.
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1: When English composer Arthur Sullivan was only 8 years old, he said that he was forming a lifelong, intimate friendship with music. This is an early piece from Arthur Sullivan, Overture de Bayeux, performed by the Academy of St. Martin in the Fields.

0: Overture de Bayo by Arthur Sullivan. Neville Mariner conducted the Academy of St. Martin in the Fields. I'm Jillian Kahn. Always great to spend some time with you. Thanks a lot for being here.
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0: That piece kind of paints a picture of a calm summer afternoon. Think about walking on a road at the edge of the country along a long road of linden trees. Under the Lindens from Suite No. 7 by Zul Massenet, Joanne Folletta conducted the Buffalo Philharmonic Orchestra.
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0: Piano Concerto Number 5. Camille Saint-Saëns said it represented a sea voyage, bringing you to exotic ports of call. It's called Egyptian, and we heard pianist Alexandre Cantereau and the Tapiola Sinfonietta, a family affair with conductor Jean-Jacques Cantereau.
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0: A Zen Isaiah was called the king or tsar of the violin. He started playing at age 4, and he wrote a number of pieces. That one kind of a tribute, an ode to another great violinist, Niccolo Paganini. A Zen Isaiah's Paganini Variations, performed there by the Capriccio Quartet.
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0: Little Love by Gabriel Cajon. That was pianist Laura Downs from her 2023 album called Love at Last, an album of healing and hope. Music by Brahms is coming up in just a minute. I hope you can stick around. I'm Jalene Kahn, and it's really great to have your company.
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0: Before the symphony for Brahms, there was the serenades. Serenade number 2 by Johannes Brahms, the work of a young composer still working on gaining experience to write those great symphonies to come. That was the London Symphony Orchestra with conductor Michael Tilson Thomas.
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1: The Bavarian State Orchestra play music here by Alexander Borodin. This music paints a picture of two different tribes meeting in Central Asia, in the steppes of Central Asia.

0: I love that delicate ending, and I hope that that's on par with how your Sunday is going. Wolfgang Sawallisch conducted the Bavarian State Orchestra that was in the Steppes of Central Asia by Alexander Borodin. If your weekend's not going so well, please stick around. We're here to change that for you with the music. Thanks a lot for listening. I'm Jalene Kahn.
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0: A lively end there from Camarada San Antonio. Presto number 2 by Miguel de la Guia. Strings stay in the spotlight with a violin concerto coming up in just a minute.
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1: Before this composer came along and had an idea, your chin may have been kind of uncomfortable when you played violin. Louis Spohr is the composer and person who invented the violin chin rest. Here's his Violin Concerto No. 8, called In the Form of a Vocal Scene. It's performed by Hilary Hahn and the Swedish Radio Symphony Orchestra.

0: Violin Concerto No. 8, called In the Form of a Vocal Scene by Louis Spohr. AGOA conducted the Swedish Radio Symphony Orchestra and soloist Hilary Hahn.
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0: The Montreal Symphony Orchestra with Night on Bald Mountain by Modeste Mussorgsky. I'm Jalene Kahn, and it's been great to listen with you. Hope you have a great weekend.
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0: The Vienna Philharmonic with that broadcast of the Corsair Overture of Hector Berlioz. Yannick Nagy-Sagan led the orchestra. We'll be back with music from Canada right after this.
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0: Hello there, I'm Bonnie North. A pleasure to have your company on this Sunday for classical music. Till Eulenspiegel's Merry Pranks comes your way in just a little bit, but first we're going to start north of our border in Canada. Morley Calvert, he was a Canadian bandmaster, conductor, and composer. He founded the concert band at McGill University in Montreal, and he wrote and arranged many pieces both for band and other wind ensembles. And he also looked to the folk music of Canada, and these are his arrangements of some folk songs from Quebec and Newfoundland, performed here by Toronto's Hannaford Street Silver Band.

0: Till Eulenspiegel getting his comeuppance in Till Eulenspiegel's Merry Pranks by Richard Strauss, Tadaaki Otaka led the BBC National Orchestra of Wales. We'll have some new old music by Ottorino Respighi right after this.
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0: Theme and Variations from the piano quintet The Trout by Franz Schubert. The Canamesa siblings, three of them, along with some friends, performed. We will have music by Aaron Copland coming your way right after this.
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0: Quiet City by Aaron Copland, written for the play Quiet City in 1939. Wynton Marsalis and the Eastman Wind Ensemble performed. Music of Zoltan Kodály comes your way right after this.
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0: The Great Shofar is sounded by Joel Feig, Chicago a cappella performed. It celebrates the end of the second day of Rosh Hashanah, the Jewish New Year. And if you're celebrating Shana Tova, may your new year be sweet. We will be back in just a moment with the 90th Symphony of Franz Joseph Haydn.
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0: Josephine Gandolfi and Deanne Tucker were the pianists in that performance of the Sunday Dance tune from the Tawawa House Suite by Zenobia Powell Perry. Music by Wolfgang Amadeus Mozart, coming your way right after this.
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0: Flutist Susan Palma, harpist Nancy Allen, and the Orpheus Chamber Orchestra with that performance of Wolfgang Amadeus Mozart's Flute and Harp Concerto. Music from Carl Nielsen comes your way right after this.
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1: I'm Bonnie North. Thanks for joining me. Carl Nielsen's Third Symphony even took the composer by surprise at its first rehearsal. It was that powerful. Here's the Danish National Symphony Orchestra with the fourth movement.

0: Now, the fourth movement of the Symphony No. 3, the Symphonia Expansiva of Carl Nielsen, the Danish National Symphony Orchestra performed. I'm Bonnie North. It's been a pleasure. Thanks so much for hanging out with me.
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